thank you so much for joining me each and every week and letting me share all these wonderful time-tested classics with you, like this one. Here's the

That's a pretty one you don't hear by the Heartbeats that much anymore. Call Sometimes I Wonder. Hey, let's have a little rock and roll party in my backseat right here with Mike Belay's Jukebox Party. There's a

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Yeah, that's some of that make you feel good music by Johnny Tillotson in there. That's Poetry in Motion. And speaking of motion, it's time for us to get out of here. Let's leave you with this one.

0: like it?
1: I don't know. I slept through the whole thing.
0: Well, you didn't miss much.
2: Oh, son of a bitch! 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

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Now, when I say twice, the second one is a repeat of the first one. So if you hear one, then you can hear it again. Or if you miss the first one, you can hear the second one. Coming up next, Little Caesar and the Romans.

0: Here's Lorne Greene.
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I left the posse out in the street, and I went in alone to meet Ringo. 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

We are now into hour number two on this Wednesday with G-Man right here on number one Allen's Golden Oldies. Maybe you're new to the station. Maybe you're new to my show. Either way, welcome. Glad to have you here. I hope you're enjoying what you're hearing on my show. 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

Well, that's it for this Wednesday, but I hope you join me tomorrow, same time, right here on Alan's Golden Oldies. Right now, it's time for G-Man to climb into the OG-mobile and head for parts unknown. 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

I'm Sam Myers on AllensGoldenOldies.com, and you are hearing the history of Top 40 Part 2. We are now into our 23rd year in our chronological countdown of every single song that hit the Top 40. The year 1977. 1977 was the year the King of Rock and Roll died. Elvis Presley died on August 16th, 1977 at the age of 42. The Son of Sam murders terrorized New York City. The tomb of Egypt's King Tut is viewed by thousands of Americans. Something that more people viewed than King Tut's tomb was the historic poster of Farrah Fawcett that graced over 3 million walls in America. As posters were once again popular, skateboarding was beginning to surge in popularity as well. At the box office, it was the debut of Star Wars, Close Encounters of the Third Kind, Saturday Night Fever, The Goodbye Girl, Smokey and the Bandit, and Annie Hall. Alex Haley's miniseries, Roots, becomes the biggest miniseries of all time. The number one song of the year was Debbie Boone's You Light Up My Life. The number one recording artist of 1977 was Fleetwood Mac. 1977 saw the first hits for artists like Andy Gibb, Sean Cassidy, Foreigner, Kansas, Al Stewart, and Pablo Cruz. Now on AllensGoldenOldies.com, the history of Top 40 Part 2 continues with the year 1977.

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0: It's Sybil with DFW's Morning News. 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
1: How did I get in here?
0: I put you in here. That's the nice thing about radio. I can put anything I want in here. Watch out for those elephants.
1: That was close. Watch yourself. You almost stepped in front of that train.
0: I saw it coming, actually.
1: Is that a merry-go-round over there by those Inca ruins?
0: Yes, it is.
1: About radio.
0: Well, unlike, say, TV, which is at the mercy of the size of the screen, you know, the monitor of our head is limitless.
1: I get it.
0: Like that giant pterodactyl over there taking a bite out of the Superdome.
1: That's neat.
0: Send the synthesizer players in, will you?
1: Come on in. Thanks for helping me reappreciate radio. I gotta play this back on my Walkman.
0: Excuse me?
1: Yeah?
0: You left the door to my mind open.
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1: Now I jumped out of that pot and I finally got away. Frantic and worried, wondering what my baby would say. I jumped in the ocean and started.

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1: Hello, everybody. Jimmy Clinton with you on our program, Food for the Soul. You've heard me say this, food, the nourishment of the food of Almighty God's Word, which is alive and ever, ever available to those who are willing to receive it. I pray today for you all. I pray in the name of Jesus that you have come here because you have felt a need to hear and receive what God has for you through His servant. You're not here for any other reason. Deep in your heart, I pray that you want to know more. You want to receive more from God to become your necessary nourishment by the Word of God. I pray that for you today, that you'll have eyes to see, ears to hear, by the Spirit of Almighty God.

0: race. But if you falter somewhere along the line, you won't finish it and you won't win. But I want to say to you right off the bat, the incredible three words that our Savior, the Lord Jesus Christ, said on the cross just before he took his last breath, it is finished. So I wanted to tell you ahead of time. The good news is, Jesus said, when he said it is finished, do you have any idea what that meant? It meant that the wall of separation between man and God was now pushed aside. The veil was lifted. Why? Where? How? Because that the shed blood of our Savior, the Lord Jesus Christ, the shed blood paid the price for our sins, that we might, as they would say in the Old Testament, enter into the Holy of Holies, Holy of Holies, where we could come close to God. We could come right to his feet, so to speak. That's what he meant by it is finished. He did it for us, for those who would welcome him, ask him to be their Savior, ask him to forgive sin, ask him to be their Savior, make him Lord of their lives. I've done that. I did that. How about you, Sandy?
1: Amen.
0: So it's not how you start the race that counts, it's how you finished it. I want to read from two different men where they started a race with God that was just incredible, all of the incredible things that God did for them. The first one I'm going to read here, this is from 2 Chronicles chapter 26, and it talks about a man named Uzziah. Listen to what God says here. Now all the people of Judah took Uzziah, who was 16 years old, made him king. He became king of Judah, Uzziah, at 16. He built up and restored to Judah. He was 16 years old. He became king. He reigned for 52 years in Jerusalem. Listen to some of the things here. He did what was right in the sight of the Lord, according to all that his father had done. Uzziah did what was right in the sight of the Lord, my friends. Verse 5, he sought God in the days of Zechariah, who had understanding in the visions of God. And listen to this. This is an incredible statement here, talking about Uzziah. Quote, and as long as he sought the Lord, God made him to prosper. What an incredible statement. As long as he sought the Lord, God made him prosper. I believe that for each and every one of us. As long as we seek the Lord to make a decision to live according to what his word says, we're going to have success.
1: Amen.
0: God promises that. As long as you seek the Lord, desire to obey him in all things, ask him to help you in your lifestyle, as you do that day in, day out, you're not going to fail. I'm going to tell you right up front, Romans 8:28. For God causes all things to work together for good to them that love God and to them that are the called according to his purpose. You all that are here, you are truly born again. You're called unto the Lord Jesus Christ by God himself. God gives you the faith to move in your life to, you know what? I need to repent of sin. I need to make Jesus Savior, ask him to be my Savior, and I need to make him my Lord. You can't do it on your own. God does that for those that he calls unto himself. I pray that each and every one of you that come here every Sunday, those that come during the week on Alan's Golden Oldies. I pray that you all are responding.

0: to that call from God, calling you to repent of sin, causing you to make him Savior, causing you to acknowledge him as Lord, and he gives you the faith to do all of that.
1: As well as those people who are listening on Sunday.
0: As well as those that are listening on Sunday. Yeah. I use myself as an example. God told me that. He said, go and tell the wonderful things that God has done for you. That's what he did for me in August of 1980. He gave me the faith to repent of sin, ask Jesus to be my Savior, make Jesus my Lord. And my friends, I was changed. I knew I was a new creature in Christ. I knew that I had truly become born again. My spirit was now alive, no longer dead from the sins of Adam and Eve. That's another preaching, okay? So Uzziah, as long as he sought the Lord, God made him to prosper. He did what was right in the sight of the Lord. And this second Chronicles chapter 6 goes on, God helped him against all his enemies. And it says here, the Ammonites brought tribute to Uzziah. His fame spread all over Egypt, and he became exceedingly strong. Uzziah built towers. Oh, my God, yeah. He fortified them. He built towers in the desert. He dug many wells. He had much livestock, it says here. He had farmers and vine dressers in the mountains. Yes, he did. Moreover, he had an army of fighting men, a huge army. Nobody could stand up against Uzziah. And he goes on here. He said, under their authority of army, of his army of 307,500, they made war with mighty power. Uzziah prepared. He had entire army for the army, shields and spears. He had everything necessary for success. His fame spread far and wide. For he was marvelously helped till he became strong. Wow. So everything Uzziah did was prospering. As long as he sought God, God made him to prosper. What an incredible statement. But verse 16, but when he was strong, his heart was lifted up to his destruction. For he transgressed against the Lord, his God. How? By entering the temple of the Lord to burn incense on the altar of incense. Now, in that day, God only allowed the priest of that day to enter the temple to burn incense on the altar. Not the king, not any other man. No one was allowed by God to come into the temple and burn incense. Only the priest. But Uzziah, he entered the temple, burned incense on the altar. So Azariah, the priest, went in after him, and with him were 80 priests of the Lord, valiant men. And they, quote, withstood King Uzziah and said to him, it is not for you, Uzziah, to burn incense to the Lord, only for the priest, the sons of Aaron. We are the ones consecrated to burn incense, God, out of the sanctuary. For you have trespassed. You shall have no honor from the Lord God. How incredible is that? That's how powerful God made the priest of that day to anoint them. They were the only ones to go into that temple and burn incense. But Uzziah said, you know what? I am king, and I'll do what I want to do. They withstood him. They said, it's not for you, for you have trespassed. You have no honor from the Lord. Watch this, you all. Then Uzziah became furious, And he had a censer in his hand to burn incense. And watch this. And while he was angry with the priest, leprosy broke out on his forehead before the priest in the house of the Lord, right beside the altar. While he was angry, my friends, leprosy broke out. And Azariah, the chief priest, and all the priests looked at him, and there on his forehead he was leprous. So they thrust him out of that place. The reason is that in that day, anyone with leprosy was automatically forced and had to be removed from the city, from other people. It was the law. They had to be removed totally from others. So they thrust him out of that place. Indeed, he also hurried to get out. He hurried to get out because the Lord had struck him. Listen, my friends, the devil didn't strike him. The Bible says Almighty God struck Uzziah with leprosy for what he did against the Lord. I'll admit, this is Old Testament. We're under grace in the New Testament. But coming against God in any manner, shape, or form, we best repent. We best repent. So King Uzziah was a leper until the day of his death. He dwelt in an isolated house because he was a leper. He was cut off from the house of the Lord. I'll never forget, many years ago, I read this and I thought about Uzziah, and I'm getting ready to finish this off. And the Spirit of God spoke to me. I'll never forget it. I remember exactly the moment he did. That's how strong it was in my spirit. And here's what he said. He said, if Uzziah had immediately repented of the pride in his heart, I would have forgiven him. But he refused to repent. He was so proud in heart that he went ahead and went out of the city, knowing he had leprosy, knowing he was going to be cut off from the house of the Lord. He would not repent. He chose to allow himself to go to that demise. God spoke that to me. I know myself some time back, it wasn't a long time ago, and some things had happened, and I wasn't even aware of it, but God made me aware of it, and it had to do with some pride, and I acknowledged it before the Lord because he brought it to my remembrance, and I immediately repented. See, there's something that happens if you're smart. Don't allow an unconfessed sin to fester. Did you hear me, my friends? Got that, Sandy?
1: Yep.
0: Don't allow unconfessed sin to fester. I preached some time back on the difference between sin and iniquity. I asked the Lord about it. This needs to be repeated. You commit a sin. You're a child of God. You're truly born again. The Holy Spirit will quicken you. Be quick to repent. I've had that in my own life for years, thank God. In fact, every day I asked the Lord, I said, today, Lord, if there be any unconfessed sin in my life, let the Holy Spirit quicken me, for I want no unconfessed sin to stand between me and you in fellowship. Fellowship with the Lord is not going to happen if there's unconfessed sin in your heart. Period. So Uzziah, he was a leper. He was cut off from the house of the Lord. Then Jotham, his son, was over the king's house judging the people. Now the rest of the acts of Uzziah, from first to last, the prophet Isaiah wrote, so Uzziah, watch this, you all, Uzziah rested with his fathers, and they buried him with his fathers in the field of burial, which belonged to the kings, for they said, now this is what was on his tombstone. For they said, King Uzziah was such a great king, and he did mighty acts of God, and now he, no, it didn't say that. It did not say that. It did not say anything about his great accomplishments. Here's what his tombstone said, quote, for they said on his tombstone, he is a leper. Oh my God, my friends. Let me say it again, the start. It's not how you start the race that counts. It's how you finish it. Uzziah allowed the pride in his heart to rise to such a degree that he would absolutely not repent, and he would go to his grave as a leper. There's another man in the Bible. His name was Solomon. The Lord said to Solomon, I've heard your prayer, your supplications. I've consecrated the house that you've built to put my name there, and my eyes and my heart will be there. And listen to what God says to King Solomon here in 1 Kings chapter 9, verse 4. Now, if you walk before me as your father David walked, in integrity of heart, in uprightness, to do according to all that I have commanded you, and if you keep my statutes and my judgments, then I will. You know, I preached this before, my friends, in the New Testament. He is a show me God. You say you're my child, then show me through your walk in holiness, uprightness before me in your lifestyle. Does your church preach that much, friends? Have you even heard this kind of preaching? He is a show me God. How do you know that, Jimmy? Because I've walked with him for 45 years now, and I'll tell you what, I understand what it means scripturally. If you love me, keep my word. Thou shalt love me with all your heart, all your soul, all your strength, and all your might. Thou shalt. If you obey me, if you're willing and obedient, you will prosper in your life. You'll have favor. He's a show me God. So listen to here with Solomon. But so if you walk before me and if you keep my word, then I will establish your throne forever. But if you or your sons turn from following me and do not keep my commandments, which I've set before you. But if you go, watch this, if you go and serve other gods and worship them, then I will cut off Israel from the land which I've given them and this house which I've consecrated for my name. I will cast out of my sight. Israel will be a proverb and a byword among all peoples. And as for this house, which is exalted, everyone who passes by will be astonished and will hiss and say, why has the Lord done this to this land and to this house? Then they will answer, because they forsook the Lord their God, who brought their fathers out of the land of Egypt, and have embraced other gods, worshipped them, and served them, therefore the Lord has brought all this calamity on them. This is a strong word from Almighty God in the Old Testament, but it also is for the New Testament. If you are my child, if you are born again, if you desire to have a good life, then walk before me in holiness. Let me be your guiding light every day in your lifestyle. All you have to do is read the New Testament and see that it costs you something once you're born again, and it's going to cost you your life, because he says it's no longer I that liveth, Paul said, but it's Christ in me who lives. I know that. I see that in my life from the time I wake up till the time I go to bed. It's no longer I, Jimmy, that liveth, but Christ who lives in me. And the life I live by faith in the Son of God who loved me and gave himself for me. Galatians 2:20, chapter 2, verse 20. So they forsook the Lord and embraced other gods, worshipped them, served them. Therefore, the Lord brought all the calamity on them. He punished them mightily. He brought in other kings with big armies, and they would just chastise the Israelites because they refused to forsake other gods. Now listen here, we're talking about Solomon, we're talking about it's not how you start the race that counts, it's how you finish it. 1 Kings chapter 11, talking about Solomon. Now God had already warned him, I just read that to you all. He said, if you do not walk uprightly before me, if you and your people and the people forsake me, then I will bring calamity upon them. Verse 1, chapter 11. But King Solomon loved many foreign women, as well as the daughter of Pharaoh, women of the Moabites, Ammonites, Edomites, Sidonians, and Hittites, from the nations, watch you all, from the nations of whom the Lord had said to the children of Israel, you shall not intermarry with them, nor they with you, for surely they will turn away your hearts after their gods. Here's a sad statement. But Solomon clung to these women, and these foreign God clung to these in love. And he had 700 wives, princesses. He had 300 concubines, quote, and his wives turned away his heart. For it was so. When Solomon was old, his wives turned his heart after other gods. His heart was not loyal to the Lord his God, as was the heart of his father David. For Solomon went after all these other goddesses, abominations of the Ammonites. Solomon did evil in the sight of the Lord and did not fully follow the Lord as did his father David. Solomon built a high place for these ungodly gods, abomination of Moab, on a hill east of Israel, and for Moloch, the abomination of the people of Ammon. And he did likewise for all his foreign wives, quote, who burned incense and sacrificed to their gods. Do you know they sacrificed their own children in a burning sacrifice to gods that they created? So he did for all his foreign wives who burned incense and sacrificed to their God. So the Lord became angry with Solomon, quote, because his heart had turned from the Lord God of Israel, who had appeared to him twice and had commanded him concerning this thing, that he should not go after other gods, but he did not keep what the Lord had commanded. Therefore, the Lord said to Solomon, because you've done this and not kept my covenant and my statutes, which I commanded you, I will surely tear the kingdom away from you and give it to your servant. And the Lord raised up an adversary against Solomon. It did not go well with Solomon. I cannot find any place here in my studies where Solomon ever bent his knee and begged God to forgive him for these sins, these abominations. There's no place that he did that. So what's the point? It's not how you start the race that counts. It's how you finished it. the Apostle Paul, who wrote 2/3 of the New Testament, went through so many sacrifices, beatings, imprisonments, to fulfill the call of God upon his life. The race that he started didn't look all that good, didn't look all that successful. Didn't look like he was going to accomplish everything that God wanted him to do. But he said in 2 Timothy, he said, I have finished my race. I have finished the course. And there is laid up for me now the glory of the Lord in heaven, and for all of those who will also live likewise unto the Lord. And then, of course, once again, as they all gathered around this cross, and this man who had been walking throughout their land, preaching, I am the way, the truth, and the life. Nobody comes to the Father but by me, through me. They laughed. They mocked. One even said, if you are such a big time God, bring God into the thing. Bring God to where, into this situation where he will bring you down from this cross if you are the Son of God. And they laughed and they mocked. It didn't look like the race that he started was a success. But how did he finish it? Glory be to God. 3 days later, he came up and out of that grave, resurrected from death into life. There's some of you, you've had some situations in your life. Some of you have had devastating things, possibly, that I would not know about. But I want you to know right now, if you are a true child of God, you have been born of God, born brand new. You know that you're saved. You know that you love God. You know that you want to serve him. That's who I'm talking to right now. Your race is not finished. Your race is going to be completed in victory, because you're going to leave this land, this earth, and you're going to go to heaven. Because that is how the race is completed. You may have started out and it didn't look good, but you're going to finish victorious because Christ Jesus promised it to all of us who are his own. Till next week, food for the soul.

0: money may not bring you happiness, but the music we play will. Alan's Golden Oldies.
1: 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Alan's Golden Oldies.

0: can bet I'll be hanging around. 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
1: Every radio I had to my name.
0: Mm-hmm. Including transistors?
1: Yes. Well, he left me one earplug. I'll say that for him.
0: Mm-hmm. Well, did he take anything else?
1: Just the radios. And a couple of pieces of fruit.
0: I see. Well, what...
1: A banana and two Kadota figs.
0: Mm-hmm.
1: I don't deny him the fruit.
0: No. Are you and your husband going to replace the radios?
1: Well, we'll have to. Arthur is late for work because he has no radio to keep reminding him of the time and traffic conditions.
0: Mm-hmm.
1: I have nothing to keep me company while I work around the house.
0: I can imagine.
1: We have a 10-room house. We had a radio in every room.
0: Then he stole all 10 radios?
1: 11.
0: 11?
1: He also stole the car.

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0: That'll be the day.
1: All right, watch this. Okay, people, and now when I give you the cue, I want the 700-foot mountain of whipped cream to roll into Lake Michigan, which has been drained and filled with hot chocolate. Then the Royal Canadian Air Force will fly overhead towing a 10-ton maraschino cherry, which will be dropped into the whipped cream to the cheering of 25,000 extras. All right, cue the mountain. Now, you want to try that on television?
0: Well...
1: You see, radio is a very special medium because it stretches the imagination.
0: Doesn't television stretch the imagination?
1: Up to 27 inches, yeah.
2: 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Music. We like riding on the edge. On the edge. Keep it on us. On Alan's Golden Oldies. Of the 50s, 60s, and 70s.

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0: after hit after hit. 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

0: a dumb thing to do. 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
1: 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We're kind of rebellious. 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We like being rock and roll rebels. Alan's Golden Oldies.

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2: Sugar and spice and everything nice. That's what little girls are made of. After years of acceptance, that little phrase has been swept aside for the modern version. Rhythm and blues and rubber-soled shoes, that's what girls are made of. Responsible for this dramatic change is a fun-loving, giggly, chattering, unpredictable, unmanageable bundle of vitality known as a teenage girl. Years ago, one could tell the girls from the boys by the way they dressed. Now that girls have adopted boys' haircuts, shirts, blue jeans, and jackets, it's not so easy until you watch them walk away from you. In an average day, a teenager frustrates her mother, charms her father, irritates her kid brother, puzzles her teacher, befuddles her young boyfriend, and in the process, thoroughly confuses herself. In spite of it all, she has a boundless enthusiasm for nearly everything. Rock and roll music, disc jockeys, Elvis, you know who. Sleeping late, clothes, gossip, increased allowances, chewing gum with the mouth open, of course.

0: bracelets, babysitting, and large football sweaters, especially one with a star halfback in it. When she's not under your feet, she's on your mind. And when you need her, you can find her under pin curlers, in front of mirrors, over homework, started at bedtime, behind movie magazines, and between phone calls. A teenage girl loves to complain. She can't stand anything about her hair, girls who flirt with her date, nosy parents, and boys who don't dance, although she'll probably marry one who doesn't dance at all. A teenage girl's amazing energy comes from a steady, well-rounded diet of pizza pie, cheeseburgers, hot fudge sundaes, malted milks, french fries, and sometimes even fingernails. Today's teenage girl would rather learn pursuing than pursue learning. Nevertheless, she has a unique capacity for applying things taught in school. Carrying out the fundamentals of lend-lease, for example, she lends and leases combs, bobby pins, autographs, shoes, bus fare, and even homework answers. She's unique in other ways, too. Nobody, for instance, can guard a secret as loyally or spill it so easily. No one has gone steady quite so often and suffers quite so much when in love. At home in the evening, a teenage girl relaxes by listening to the latest and loudest rock and roll records. Her mother in the kitchen, although busily preparing the evening meal, feels a warm glow as she realizes that her teenage daughter is really enjoying life to its fullest. Overcome by these sentimental thoughts, she wipes her hands, goes to the foot of the stairs from where the music is coming, and in a sweet, motherly way, says,
1: "For heaven's sake, will you turn

0: is Pete Thompson with a consumer team alert. Storms have hit North Texas, and that means damage to homes, including roofs. Eric Thomason from Blue Nail Roofing joins us right now. Eric, what tips do you have for homeowners today?
1: Be on the lookout for guys knocking doors. 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
5: Hi, everyone. This is Sandy Weeks, Executive Associate for Jimmy Clanton Enterprises. You may know Jimmy as a rock and roll singer, and he is. But Jimmy has also been an ordained minister of the gospel for over 40 years. God knows Jimmy as his servant who brings forth biblical truths from the Word of God. 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

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This is your old pal Corky from Corky's Time Machine Radio. 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It is filled with some of the greatest songs ever recorded. So stay tuned for another hour's worth of great music with my pal Alan on alansgoldenoldies.com.

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1: 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This is Sandy Weeks, Executive Associate for Jimmy Clanton Enterprises. 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

0: 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Don't forget the S. That's one third of my whole name. 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

0: I'm Sam Myers on AlansGoldenOldies.com, and you are hearing the history of Top 40 Part 2. We are now into the 25th year in our chronological countdown of every single song that hit the Top 40. The year 1979. In 1979, 52 Americans are taken hostage from the U.S. Embassy in Tehran. Mother Teresa wins the Nobel Peace Prize. A radiation leak at the Three Mile Island power plant becomes the United States' worst nuclear accident in history. Some of 1979's biggest movies were Kramer vs. Kramer, Star Trek The Motion Picture, The Jerk, Rocky II, Norma Rae, Alien, Apocalypse Now, and The China Syndrome. Big hits on the small screen included That's Incredible, Alice, MASH, and 60 Minutes. The number one song of the year 1979 was by The Knack, My Sharona. Hitting the charts for the first time in 1979 was the group with the number one song of the year, The Knack. Also Blondie, Dire Straits, Toto, The Blues Brothers, The Police, and John Cougar Mellencamp. Now on AlansGoldenOldies.com, the history of Top 40 Part 2 continues with the year 1979.
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1: 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So climb on board. More great oldies coming down the road with the best of the 50s, 60s, and 70s on Allen's Golden Oldies.

outside the county line, shaking at the doorstep of the life I left behind. 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

One more ride, and one more road, and one more jug of wine. 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
3: Who's your rock and roll buddy? Alan, that's who. 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Alan, that's who.

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1: What a dumb thing to do. I bet you wouldn't have done anything like this if Mom and Dad were here.
2: Oh, I don't know. We're kind of rebellious. We're not like any other oldie station. We like being rock and roll rebels. Alan's Golden Oldies.

0: 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And Eric Thomason from Blue Nail Roofing joins us right now. Eric, any updates since we've last talked?
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0: 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When he is on live, that is what he wants to do, is to please you. But he is only on the air for 4 hours a day, Monday through Friday, from 1 p.m. to 5 p.m. Central Time. 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

0: I invite you to join me for Mike Velez Jukebox Party every Monday, Wednesday, and Friday, 5:30 Central Time, 6:30 Eastern Time, right here at Allen's Golden Oldies, playing the best rock and roll, rhythm and blues, vocal group harmony gems, pop, and a whole lot more. 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So, hey, why don't you join me 3 times a week? It's happening right here on Allen's Golden Oldies.
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5: 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Allen's Golden Oldies, welcome to Disneyland.

throughout history, there have been many songs written about the Eternal Triangle. This next one tells the story of a Mr. Grayson, a beautiful woman, and a condemned man named Tom Dooley. When the sun rises tomorrow,

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We are now into hour number two with G-Man on this Thursday, right here on number one, Allen's Golden Oldies. Maybe you're new to the station. Maybe you're new to my show. Either way, welcome. Glad to have you. If you weren't there, there's no reason for me to be here. Playing the hits, bringing back the memories, bringing back the sound of the 50s, 60s, and 70s, and more, right here with G-Man on Allen's Golden Oldies. Coming up next, from 1958, I have Tommy Edwards.

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Well, that's it for this Thursday, but I hope you join me tomorrow, same time, right here on Alan's Golden Oldies. Right now, it's time for G-Man to climb into the OG-Mobile and head for parts unknown. So until tomorrow, stay cool, and remember, G-Man...

0: A while back, I saw a movie called Hood, which was a great picture. There's no plot, no nothing to it. It's just the guys chasing all the women in town, you know. And, like, the high point of the picture to me was really when they shot the cows, because the cows had hoof and mouth. And they dug a hole, and they led the cows into it. And the guys are all dressed up in rubber suits and everything. You have to shoot the cow. And it's very important to wear the rubber, because if the foam gets on, the guy will shoot you, you know. So this is fun, shooting cows. Yeah, as a matter of fact, you got a little foam on you. So I was thinking, like, how do the cows feel about this whole thing? Really, you have to think about that, because cows must think about something, you know. So they're leading them into the big hole there, and one cow talks to the other. They're running, you know. Well, this is the way cows run, you know. Because they get that thing in the middle, you know. He said, hey, where are we going? We're going to get shot. Say, what? I said, we're going to get shot. So what for? Because we got hoof and mouth. Hoof and mouth? What's that? You see that foam around your mouth? Yeah? That's hoof and mouth. They're going to shoot us?
1: Yep.
0: Any way I can get out of it?
1: Yep.
0: What's that?
1: Wipe that foam from around your mouth.

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1: 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Of course, we got the request lines going right now at 1-817-246-3464, or you can message me on Facebook.

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Playing back a request. Got one from Tom in Chattanooga, Tennessee. It's the Johnny Man Singers. Oh, what a day for a daydream.

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5: 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Her name was Joanne. 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
2: with a ponytail and pleated skirt?
1: Then you'll love A-L-A-N. And here he is.
3: Welcome back to hour number two as we remember Bobby Cotello, who passed away 10 years ago on this fourth day of June. 30 minutes nonstop.

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1: How about 2001 Space Odyssey?
2: Millions of years ago, before the human race existed, an adventure began. An adventure that ultimately leads man to confront his own destiny in an odyssey of exploration.
3: Here's what started the whole thing.
4: Wow.
3: We thought it might be the upper part of some buried structure, so we excavated out on all sides.
5: And what's more, it seems to have been deliberately buried.
2: A shrieking monolith, deliberately buried by an alien intelligence, starts man on a mission 500 million miles into space. With three of its five crew asleep in hibernation, spacecraft Discovery 1 voyages towards Jupiter, controlling the mission. Is a talking computer known as Hal.
6: Hal, you're the brain and central nervous system of the ship. Does this ever cause you any lack of confidence?
7: Let me put it this way, Mr. Raymer. No 9000 computer has ever made a mistake or distorted information.
2: In the first year of the 21st century, there is strange and wondrous beauty, startling experiences that jolt and mystify, and the danger of complete obliteration.
8: Open the pod bay doors, Hal.
7: I'm sorry, Dave. I'm afraid I can't do that.
8: What are you talking about, Hal?
7: This mission is too important for me to allow you to jeopardize it.
2: And now, your journey is just beginning.

0: close encounters of the first kind, sighting of an unidentified flying object. Close encounters of the second kind, physical evidence of a UFO. Close encounters of the third kind, actual contact. Columbia Pictures, in association with EMI, presents Close Encounters of the Third Kind. The director is Steven Spielberg, whose most recent motion picture, Jaws, is already a legend. The producers are Julia Phillips and Michael Phillips of The Sting and Taxi Driver. Creating special effects is Douglas Trumbull, who in this film goes far beyond his achievements in 2001, A Space Odyssey. For the music, there was only one choice. 11-time Academy Award nominee, John Williams, composer of the scores for Jaws and Star Wars. The technical advisor is the world's foremost authority on unidentified flying objects, Dr. J. Allen Hynek of Northwestern University. Heading the cast is Richard Dreyfuss, who has shown his rare talent in such diverse films as American Graffiti, The Apprenticeship of Dudley Kravitz, and Jaws. And making his American debut as an actor is the great French director François Truffaut, winner of the 1974 Academy Award. A close encounter could happen to anyone. It could happen to you. It does happen to Roy Neary. An average working man, Neary finds his life, his very world, changed.
1: Who are you people?
2: We have very little time, Mr. Neary. We need answers from you. They're honest, direct, and to the point.
1: Who are you
3: Avez-vous
1: people?
3: Pas fait récemment une rencontre?
2: Have you recently had a close encounter?
1: I want to speak to someone in charge.
3: Une rencontre plutôt inhabituelle.
1: I want to lodge a complaint.
2: A close encounter with something very unusual.
1: What the hell is going on around here? Who the hell are you people?
0: The title of the picture, Close Encounters of the Third Kind, refers to an intriguing possibility.
4: Well, a close encounter of the first kind is one is close, but nothing really happened.
5: A close encounter of the first kind is visible contact with a UFO.
6: Forget the shape and forget how fast it's going. It's something that you just can't explain.
4: Close encounters of the second kind are those which leave a physical trace. Holes in the ground, fern rings, broken tree branches,
6: telephone lines down,
4: animals disturbed,
6: the stopping of car engines.
4: Then the close encounters of the third kind are the most interesting of all.
6: Close encounter of the third kind is really when you meet them.

encounters of the third kind. The experience of an ordinary man shared by people from all over the world. Irresistibly drawn by a compulsion they don't understand. To witness the most dramatic event in the history of the human race. And what you will see has never been seen before.

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1: 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It's about 12 minutes before the top of the hour. Phone lines open at 1-817-246-3464, or you can message me on Facebook. Hey, you know, I just got off the phone with Dennis in Michigan, and he wanted to hear B.J. Thomas, Hooked on a Feeling. Well, Dennis, you say him.

Always more platter, less chatter with ALAN. Joanne in Southampton, New York, loves Nap King Cole. Coming up next, all about those nightlights.

1959, Tommy Edwards. Please, Mr. Sun. Coming up next, the Silhouettes, as we're all going to have to find a job sooner or later, right?

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1: Howdy, y'all. This is Clay Cooper, and I'd like to invite you to come see my show, Clay Cooper's Country Express in Branson, Missouri. We have 25 incredible entertainers, the best band in the land, comedy, dancing, old country, new country.

Hey, everybody, welcome back to hour number three of ALAN's Golden Oldies. We're live, not Memorex, from the city of White Settlement, Texas. It is the fourth day of June, and that was Elvis Presley back in that year, 1956, with Money, Honey. Phone lines are open at 1-817-246-3464, or you can message me on Facebook as we bring John Fogerty of CCR on his own with an old Sea Cruise song done originally by the one, the only, Frankie Ford.

0: letting the good times roll on Alan's Golden Oldies. By the way, this is Brian Hyland. Hey, Alan, play one of my oldies.
1: And a goodie there, Brian. From that.

0: Hey, you know what? I'm looking at the old timepiece on the wall. It's 3:30 on the Central Time Zone. You know what that means? It's time for Superman, the radio show. Now, don't go away. We'll be right back.
1: Faster than a speeding bullet. More powerful than a locomotive. Able to leap tall buildings at a single bound. Look, up in the sky. It's a bird.
2: It's a plane.
1: It's Superman. Yes, it's Superman. Strange visitor from another planet who came to Earth with powers and abilities far beyond those of mortal men. Superman, who can change the course of mighty rivers. Exciting episode in the adventures of Superman.
3: Presenting the transcription feature, Superman.
4: Up in the sky, look.
2: It's a bird.
3: It's a plane. It's Superman.
5: Now Superman, strange visitor from another world who has come to Earth as champion of the weak and the oppressed. Superman, who can bend steel in his bare hands and race a speeding bullet to its target, and who mingles with ordinary men disguised as Clark Kent, meek-mannered reporter for the Daily Planet newspaper. If you remember, Clark Kent and Lois Lane, a girl reporter for the Daily Planet, were sent to Melville, an upstate manufacturing town, to investigate a mysterious explosion in a doll factory. Hans Holbein, owner of the factory, claimed the explosion was due to a boiler that blew up. But Kent, as Superman, found otherwise. Digging in the bricks, Superman discovered a case of dolls. But they were not ordinary dolls. The body of each doll contained a metal cylinder filled with a dangerous super explosive, enough to blow up a battleship. Taking his evidence to the police, Kent enlisted the aid of the chief. In the meantime, Lois Lane, who had sought an interview with Holbein at his home, is in the clutches of the doll factory owner and his helper, Joe. Unconscious from fright and apprehension, Lois was carried into the dark ruins of the factory and placed beneath a dynamite-loaded ball that is timed to collapse at 10 o'clock. Unable to locate either Holbein or Lois at the doll manufacturer's house, Kent and the police chief rush down to the factory. We find them there as the town clock tolls the ominous hour of 10. Listen.
6: Chief, this shoe I just picked up, it belongs to Lois Lane. She's here somewhere.
7: But where, Kent? Where?
6: I don't know. Maybe behind that wall. I'm going to look. You stay here, Chief.
7: All right.
6: Keep that light out. I'll call if I need you. That sputtering I heard before must be a fuse. Where? Where? Something's going to happen. When it does, I must be prepared. As Superman.
8: So I'll make the change now, just in case. Now for a look around. What's that near the wall? Great Scott, it's Lois. Lois Lane stretched out on a pile of bricks. The wall, it's toppling over.
9: Chief, go back. Run, the wall's coming down.
8: Gotta get Lois before that wall crushes her. Falling, not a second, and spare. Quickly.

0: Edgar? Edgar, are you all right?
1: Yes, Chief. That wall missed us by an inch.
0: I don't understand it. I thought you were both caught under it. It's a miracle. Nothing but a miracle.
1: Yes, we were lucky at that. You see, I was right. I did hear sputtering. Sputtering of a fuse. Someone put dynamite in that wall to make it collapse.
0: Not just someone, Kent. It was Holbein and whoever's working with him. I'll see that he goes up for attempted murder if it's the last thing I do.
2: Help.
1: She's coming, too.
2: Oh, help.
1: Oh, now, everything's all right, Miss Lane. Just take it easy.
2: Oh, Clark. Mr. Kent. What happened?
1: Well, that's what we'd like to know.
0: How did you get here, Miss Lane?
2: I don't remember. I was interviewing that man, Holbein. I told him Mr. Kent was at the factory looking around. He got very angry. He wouldn't let me leave. I fought with him.
1: Yes, what happened?
2: He tied me up and put a gag in my mouth. Then I guess I fainted.
0: I get it now. They brought her down here.
1: Never mind about that now, Chief. The important thing is to locate Holbein. I'd better take you to a hotel, Miss Lane.
2: Oh, no, you won't, Clark Kent. This is my assignment as much as it is yours. What's this about dynamite?
1: Well, it's a long story, and you must be tired. I'll tell you some other time.
2: No, so you'll tell me right now. Why did Holbein flare up when I told him you were looking around the factory, huh?
1: Because he was hiding something. That factory explosion wasn't caused by a boiler blowing up.
0: Not by a long shot. It was those dolls.
2: Dolls? What do you mean?
1: The dolls Holbein made were only a blind. Each one of them was loaded with a grayish-black powder. A deadly, high-powered explosive.
0: Enough to blow this whole town sky high.
2: Yes, but why? What was his object?
1: That's what we don't know. And won't know until we get our hands on Holbein. And the sooner we do that, the better. I think we'll go back to his house, Chief. Maybe he's there now.
0: Oh, hold on, Kent. There's something I forgot to tell you.
1: Huh?
0: Clean slipped my mind in the excitement.
1: What is it?
0: Holbein owns a plane. A two-seater monoplane. Keeps it at the Sudbury Airport.
1: What?
0: I'll wager he's heading there right now, figuring on skipping.
1: Why didn't you tell me? Here we've been wasting all this time. Where is the airport?
0: Sudbury. It's 5 miles west of Melville on the turnpike. We can drive there in 10 minutes.
1: I can get there faster alone. See you later.
0: What? Now, doesn't that beat all? How on earth does he expect to get there faster than a car will take
2: him? Oh, it isn't to get there faster, Chief. Just first, to hog all the glory. Where's your car?
0: It's just down the street.
2: Well, come on, we're racing to the airport.
0: No, no sense all of us going to one place. Maybe it would be better if we took a run up to Holbein's house on the chance he's there. Sort of cover all possibilities.
2: Why, he won't be there. He'll be at the airport, and Kent will catch him. He's just that lucky.
0: Can't tell that Holbein slick enough to think he can talk himself out of this without running away. Come on, Miss Lane. Won't be anything more.
2: Oh, all right, but I'll bet my last dollar Clark Kent comes in with Holbein in a story.
3: Both Lois Lane and the chief of police are in for a none too pleasant surprise. For even as their car speeds through the darkness, Hans Holbein nervously paces the living room floor of his house, while Joe, his helper, stands at a window with drawn blinds. Listen.
4: Well, all clear, Mr. Holbein.
5: Stop worrying. Not a chance this being pinned on us.
4: Yes, that's what you think. But that car, the one that drove up to the factory while we were fixing the dynamite in the wall.
5: What about it?
4: It was a police car. I saw it.
5: Well, listen, you can talk those cops out of anything. Take it easy, Mr. Holbein. Just take it easy.
4: What time is it?
5: At best 10?
4: 7 hours. That's a long time.
5: What's going to happen in 7 hours?
4: It'll be dawn. We go to the airport, take the plane, fly to the island. There, we'll be safe until this blows over.
5: What about the rest of the dolls buried under the bricks?
4: Aye.
5: Gonna leave them there with all that stuff in them?
4: Well, it can't be helped.
5: But if the wall toppled over on them two reporters, the... Well, and the girl, they can't do any talking.
4: Well, I'm not sure what happened. I can't take any chances. There's too much at stake. Look out the window again, Joe.
5: Yeah.
4: Still clear.
5: No, wait a minute. There's a car coming up the street.
4: Who is it, Joe? Who is it?
5: What can I tell from here? She's slowing up. Stopping at the curb.
4: It's a police car.
5: No, it can't be.
4: That's what it is.
5: Two people getting out.
4: Looks like the chief and Holbein. It's that girl reporter.
0: Yeah, you see, the wall didn't fall. She got away.
5: Shh. Coming up the walk. Stand back. This .38 will finish him fast.
4: No, Joe. Not with a gun.
5: Here, let me talk to him first. Here, you hide the closet, quick.
6: Open up, Holbein.
0: One moment, please.
6: Come on, open up. All right. No funny work now, Holbein. I've got you covered. Up with your hands.
0: I don't understand.
6: You will soon enough. Close the door, Miss Lane.
0: Now, What have you got to say for yourself, Holbein?
4: I'm sorry, but you'll have to explain.
0: Explain what? The dolls with the black powder inside them?
2: Yes, and tying me up and throwing me into a closet.
0: Holbein, we've got you dead to rights. I'm arresting you for manslaughter because 13 people lost their lives when your factory exploded. And if that isn't enough, I'll hold you for the attempted murder of Miss Lane.
7: That's what you think, copper.
0: Joe, don't shoot.
7: All right, then he gets it this way. Now it's your turn, sister.
4: Joe, stop.
7: What do you want her to do, blabbermouth off?
4: Put down that gun, Joe.
7: All right, it's your funeral.
2: The chief, he's hurt.
4: Stay right where you are, Miss Lane. You've caused me enough trouble, you and your friend. Now I'll see to it that you remain harmless for a long time.
2: You can't get away with this.
4: And I'll
2: you can't get away with this. No, let me go. Let
4: Why
2: me go.
4: Why, she'll scratch your eyes out.
2: Let me go, I tell you. Let me go. No.
4: Now, keep quiet. Now, Joe, pack up the bags quickly.
7: Where are we going?
4: To the island. We can't wait for dawn.
2: You're not taking me to any island.
7: Shut up, sister. We'll take care of you later.
4: I'll handle this, Joe. I know what I'm doing. Now, pack up the bags and make it fast.
2: You can't get away with this.
3: Meanwhile, at the Sudbury Airport, Superman finds Holbein's plane still in its hangar and no sign of the doll factory owner. He winks swiftly back to Melville, red cloak streaming in the wind, his powerful figure shrouded in protective darkness. The chief must have thought I was crazy to run out on him the way I did. Lois must certainly think I'm trying to hog the story. Well, there are times when what people think is unimportant. I wonder where Holbein did go. It wasn't at the airport, that much I know. Search the place high and low. Look, there are the lights of Melville up ahead. There's the main road. I can see a car running along it. I'll drop down and have another look at the factory. Maybe he's there. Down! Down! No, nobody there. Might as well try the house again. Probably find Lois and the chief there. Faster! Right in Holbein's front yard. I'd better change back to Clark Kent before going in.
1: There, that does it. Now, up the steps. No answer. That's funny. I'll try again. Well, if you won't open for Clark Kent...
3: You'll open for Superman. Here goes. One more. There, that does it. What the... The chief on the floor. Chief. Chief, what happened?
8: Holbein. Man came out of the closet.
3: Yes?
8: Slugged me.
3: Chief, what happened to Lois? Miss Lane.
8: Don't know.
3: Lois! Miss Lane, where are you? She's gone. Holbein's gone. Oh, why did I ever leave her? Now there's no telling where she is. Wait, hold on. There's something written on the table. Written with a lipstick. Am on island. It's a message she left for me. Am on island. Yes, but what island?
9: What island is Lois Lane on? Is it the same island to which Holbein and Joe fled? Some bleak, desolate stretch of sand far out in the ocean? What can Superman do in the face of this new development? This new danger. Tune in next time and follow the thrilling story of Superman.
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2: It's a bird!
9: It's a plane! It's Superman! Superman is a copyrighted feature appearing in Action Comics magazine.
11: 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Now, we're going to get back to the 50s, 60s, and 70s, going a few other years here and there. Of course, I got the request lines waiting for you right now. 1-817-246-3464 or message me on Facebook. Coming up next, Warden Smith. Let's stop the world. It's Alan's Golden Oldies bringing you the history of rock and roll and loving every minute of it.

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Would have been 89 years young today. Let's give you four in a row. As we remember Freddie Fender before the next teardrop falls. 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

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How about Wasted Days and Wasted Nights? Coming up next.

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Take us up to the top four and four. How about Chicago? Color My World.

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2: Welcome right back to Allen's Golden Oldies. We are live from the city of White Settlement, Texas. 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How about 1979 with Peaches and Herb reunited? 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

0: You know, back on the fourth day of June, the year was 1966, a brand new band introduced a big hit record. Their name? Tommy James and the Shondells. The name of the song? Hanky Panky.
1: My baby does the hanky panky.
0: And the rest is history.

Cheddar with A-L-A-N. Hot dog. Solid gold memories from the motion picture Loving You with Elvis Presley back in 1957. Say, I'm looking at the old timepiece on the wall. It's telling me to tell you it's last call for your favorite golden oldie of the day. Last chance, get one played at 1-817-246-3464. That's the magic number. Or you can message me on Facebook, as we got all my rowdy friends. They're all coming over tonight. Not to my place. Hank Williams Jr. And we got Wanda Jackson coming up next.

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Godfather of Soul, back in 1986, living in America. Here's Big Joe Turner. All about Honey Hush, so let those big wheels roll, baby.

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Well, that's going to do it for Thursday, the fourth day of June. How time flies when you're enjoying all these great oldies. Monday through Friday from 1 till 5 p.m. from the city of White Settlement, Texas. 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And how about a rebroadcast of G-Man from the day? 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So till then, this is Alan saying goodnight. God bless you all. Love one another. And remember one little thing. No matter what anybody tells you, baby, rock and roll, it's here to stay. Be safe. Bye-bye.

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0: controlled the tremendous power that impelled her so relentlessly toward the other galaxies. Who were these men? What mad, fantastic need and desire had caused them to abandon Mother Earth and venture to the ends of the universe?
1: Captain Hollis!
2: What is it, Stone?
1: Magnetic storm dead ahead, sir.
2: Any aperture?
1: About a 100-mile gap between elements, sir, but shifting rapidly.
2: Switch on the radar screen. Let's have a look.
1: Yes, sir. There are asteroids in it, Captain.
2: I see that. Thank you, Stone.
1: Sir?
2: What?
1: Any change in course?
2: What for?
1: The storm, sir.
2: If I decide to change course, I'll issue the order.
1: At the rate we're approaching, it'll be too late to issue an order.
2: Mr. Stone, do I need to remind you who's master of this ship?
1: Look, sir, there are 25 other lives to be considered besides your own. Those asteroids shift at our course.
2: That's enough, Stone.
1: It's not enough, Captain.
2: Return to your post.
1: Captain, for God's sake, don't be pig-headed about this. There's a magnetic storm dead ahead. Are you going to risk the lives of all of us just so you can hang your hat on some lousy interplanetary record? We know this means a lot to you. Sure, you can be fleet admiral if you beat those Asiatic ships to Venus. That's fine, but we value our lives.
2: I happen to value my life just as much as any man aboard this craft, Mr. Stone. But I wasn't brought up to be a lily-livered dare-nothing. Now get back to your post, or I'll have you court-martialed. Well, Mr. Stone...
1: Okay.
2: Okay what, Mr. Stone?
1: Okay, sir.
2: Impudent young pig.
3: Maybe he's right, Lewis.
2: Well, you stick to being ship's doctor. You're good at that. I'll navigate this fish.
3: You're the captain. Only I'd hate to pile up on some little asteroid, especially when a simple thing like changing course...
2: Simple thing? Do you know what a change in course would mean? The slightest deflection would throw us a million miles off at this speed. It'd take days to get back on the vector. By that time, one of the Asiatic ships would have landed on Venus and claimed the whole blasted planet. We're in a race, Charles.
3: Well, suppose they did claim Venus. There's nothing but rocks and jungle anyway.
2: It isn't that. It's the idea of someone beating it.
3: You know, Lewis, I always get a little bit jittery when men are willing to die for symbols.
2: Well, you're a cynic.
3: Maybe.
4: Get Molly.
2: Hollis, what is it, Lester?
4: Checking the radar tracking shows a foreign object dead ahead.
2: What?
4: Check your screen, sir.
2: Good Lord, the whole blasted storm has shifted dead on. Engine room.
5: Engine chamber.
2: Fire up your starboard cyclotron.
5: Aye, sir.
3: You can't make it in time, Lewis. Listen to that radar bounce.
2: Shut up. Now hear this. Now hear this. Condition red. Fasten your spacesuit. Open the fission chamber. Emergency blast.
5: Aye, sir.
2: It did off.
3: You think we'll make it?
2: We've got to make it.
3: Suppose one of those asteroids decides to shift.
2: Will you shut up?
3: It doesn't sound good, Lewis.
2: Another 5 seconds. Four. Three, two...
3: There's a meteorite. Good God. Look out!
2: Ship blew up.
1: Is anybody else alive?
2: I don't know. I can see some spacesuits floating in space not far from me, but I don't know if they're alive.
1: Maybe they just don't hear us.
2: Their radios are working, they do.
1: Hello?

0: That you?
1: Lewis?
0: Yes.
1: Thank God. Anybody else alive?
0: Stone.
1: Hello, Doctor. Oh. Are you all right? Okay so far.
0: That's three of us, anyway.
1: Lewis?
0: Yes?
1: We see them moving away from each other. Yeah, that's right. I can hardly see you now.
0: It's the momentum. So we're all thrown in different directions. Since there's no friction, we'll pick up speed.
1: Isn't there some way we could stick together at least?
0: I'm afraid not.
1: If there's no friction, then there's nothing to stop us.
0: That's right, Stone.
1: But then we'll just keep falling. Maybe forever.
0: Not forever. You'll fall until you get into one of the gravitational fields of some planet. After that, you'll fall toward the planet.
1: Mother in heaven, what a way to die.
0: Nobody's going to die. Those Asiatic ships will be along this way. We can radio to them when they get in range.
1: Aren't you forgetting something, Lewis?
0: What's that?
1: The commanders of those other ships may not be quite so willing to run through a magnetic storm. They may have altered course. If they have, they won't come within a million miles of us.
0: We'll have to take our chances on that.
1: It's a long way down. A long, long way down.
0: Let's have no talk of that kind, Stone.
1: I don't want to die.
0: Stone, I said, can it?
1: Can it yourself?
0: What?
1: You heard me. This is a mutiny of one. Don't try to put your rank on me now, mister. You'll be 10,000 miles away in another hour.
0: Oh, help me. I'll have you court-martialed when we're picked up.
1: Let's not kid ourselves. Nobody's going to be picked up. I've got a few things to get off my chest before we lose contact with each other. Don't let it drop.
0: Let him talk.
1: Thanks. Your ship was a bad ship, and you were a bad captain. I hope you'll break when you hit the moon.
0: Thanks for the goodwill, Stone.
1: That isn't all. I believe there are different kinds of deaths, Captain. Just as there are different kinds of lives. Yours should be pretty interesting because you've been dead for years.
0: Stone! Let him.
1: When was the last time you had an honest human feeling, Captain? I'll bet you don't even remember when. I don't think you're capable of any kind of strong feeling. Do you have a wife, Captain? I'll bet she won't miss you one bit. Children?
0: I have a son. Little boy.
1: Maybe he'll grow up to be a hero like his daddy. A tin hero with a piece of stone where other men have hearts.
0: Are you quite finished?
1: I've said it. Well, so long, Doc.
2: So long?
1: I'm headed for the sun. Somehow I don't like the idea of falling into the sun. I'm going to take a quicker way out.
0: Stone, don't do it. We're going to be rescued. Stone.
1: See you all in some other universe?
2: God have mercy.
0: He was headed for the sun. I can barely see him now.
1: Look, like Mercury for me. How about you, Lewis?
0: I'm headed for Earth. Funny, isn't it? That I should be going back to Mother Earth this way. I'm nothing but a human meteor, Charles. When I hit the Earth's atmosphere, I'll burn like a match.

0: Can you still hear me?
1: I can hear you. It's getting fainter now. We must be several thousand miles apart.
0: We should be able to talk for another 20 minutes or so at the speed we're falling away from each other.
1: What are you thinking about, Willis?
0: I was thinking about Stone. What he said.
1: Don't let it get you.
0: You know, in a way, he was right.
1: He was insane. The shock knocked him off balance.
0: No. Each of us dies in a different way. Each of us has his own life to look back on. I don't know. It sounds like... Lester!
2: Hello? Hello, Lester!
0: I don't think so. It's possible that the sending unit of this radio is working, but the receiving unit is damaged. Again, anyway.
2: There isn't much comfort. Maybe Stone's away is best.
0: Don't be a fool. They're going to be picked up.
2: I doubt
0: it. We must. I must. I've too much to accomplish in life to die like this. A fellow like Stone or Lester, become a dime a dozen. If I was in line to be commander of the whole fleet, you know what that means, Charles? Commander of the heavy sphere.
2: No, I don't know what it means. I never wanted to be commander of anything but myself. And I never even came close to that.
0: Helen was counting on it. Stevie, too, in his own little way.
2: It's harder for Helen. Stevie's too young to understand.
0: He'll know. He'll know his daddy went out with a ship. Like a man. They'll give him a medal.
2: Lewis, I'm beginning to think that maybe Stone was right about you.
0: What do you mean?
2: Oh, nothing.
0: No, Charles. I want to know. We've shipped together a good many years. You never told me what you really think of me, whether or not you've envied my success. I'd like to know now. We've nothing to do but talk anyway.
2: I have never envied anything except the fact that you're falling back to Earth, Lewis. I've admired you as I admire some sort of perfect machine. But that's where it stopped. You know the trouble with you, Lewis?
0: Well?
2: You can't cry.
0: What?
2: You can't cry.
0: Well, men don't cry, only children.
2: That's what I mean, Lewis. You can't cry.
0: I don't know what the devil you're babbling about.
2: Skip it.
0: Now, look here. There's one thing...
3: I had a wife on Mars. I had a wife on Jupiter. And I had a wife on Venus. Everyone made money and treated me so well.
0: What's he babbling about?
2: I don't know. He seems to be interesting about his life.
1: He lives in the present. He gets into the experience of the moment. You and I, Lewis.
0: change the subject.
2: I thought you wanted to talk.
0: Well, let's talk about something else. Charles? Charles? Charles, are you there? Charles, answer me!
2: I just switched my auxiliary battery, I'm sorry.
0: Well, don't do that.
2: Afraid to be alone?
0: I've never been afraid of anything in my life, and you know it.
2: I wonder.
0: Why doesn't he shut up?
2: Louis!
0: What?
2: Louis, I got myself into a meteor swarm. Some little asteroid.
0: Meteors?
2: I think it's that Myrmidon cluster that goes out past Mars, then swings in towards Earth once every 5 years. I'm right in the middle of it now. It's like a big kaleidoscope. All kinds of colors and shapes and sizes. God, it's beautiful, all that metal. I'm going with them. They take me with them. Well, I'll be doggone. Remember when you were a kid, Louis? Held the kaleidoscope to your eye? Gave it a twirl? That's what I'm part of now.
0: Keep talking. I can barely hear you now.
2: They're taking me off, Louis. So long.
0: Charles! Charles, don't leave me alone like this! Charles! Charles! Charles! You shut up.
3: Then there was a time Moxie and I made love on the sand down at Aldgate Bridge.
0: It's all over, Lester. Just as if it never happened.
3: Well, Annie, you've no regrets, really.
0: What good does it do you, you fool? When a thing's over, it's not good anymore. You're no better off than me. Look at what I've accomplished.
3: Moxie.
0: You, floating there, languishing over some skinny, misbegotten slut of a wife.
3: Moxie.
0: My wife is beautiful. Understand? Beautiful. Like marble.
3: Well,
0: like chiseled marble.
3: You'll find yourself another man. She'll have some more good time.
0: No, she won't. She'll be faithful to my memory. Helen. Helen, you will be faithful, won't you? You'll never forget me. I won't listen. I switch off my radio. There, that's better. You're alone now, Captain Hollis. Alone with yourself and your thoughts and your memories. Going back to Earth like a human rocket and remembering. Yes, Helen, it's me.
4: I missed you.
0: Have you?
4: Didn't you know?
0: But I thought... I mean, we quarreled.
4: Oh, I've forgotten about that.
0: I had some trouble, Helen.
4: We won't talk about it. You're home now. That's the important thing. Stevie is so excited.
0: Stevie, where is he?
4: Right here, darling. Stevie!
0: Hello, son.
5: You're going to stay with us this time, aren't you, Daddy? You're going to stay home and we'll go fishing and play ball together, just like you promised.
0: Well, Stevie...
5: I've caught your fish on that. I've got a whole collection of them, all different colors. Would you like to see them?
0: Yes, I would, son.
5: I'll go out and get them. I've got them in my room. Don't go away, Dad. I'll be right back.
0: I won't go away. He's, quite a little guy, isn't he?
4: I'm glad you're finally getting together with him.
0: What? What do you mean, Helen?
4: You've always seemed so... You really was just a little affection and respect, Louis. Just a little respect for the things he felt and wanted.
0: I've been a good father. Nobody can ever say I haven't been a good father. Certainly. Certainly not you, not after what happened.
4: Don't get defensive, Lewis, please. I'm trying to bring us a little closer together.
0: I've given him everything a boy should have. Toys, boxing gloves. I've taught him to hunt and take care of himself.
4: Yes, you've got all those things.
0: Well, then.
4: It's just, well, sometimes when he's come to you, he feels so alone. All he wants is for you to put your arms around him and reassure him, that's all.
0: He's going to be a man. I don't want him to be soft.
4: What is it, Lewis? What is there about being soft that you despise?
0: Sissy's a soft.
4: Christ was soft.
0: Now, don't start that business again, will you? I understand what you're trying to do. You're like all of them. They want to make you a woman. Like them. They want to drain you of your manhood so they can control you, manipulate you.
4: You won't understand, will you? You won't trust me or anybody else, including yourself.
0: Now you're talking belly wash again.
4: Oh, let's not build that wall between us, Lewis. Not this time. I had it all planned when you came back. We'd get out to the beach. Remember the spot where we used to swim?
0: Fleet commander every day. You can go for a swim anytime.
4: Yes, but we never do.
0: Now look, honey, ever since I was a cadet, I've been pointing toward this job. It's big. If I'm a success, you can name your own ticket. Big house up in Connecticut. Chauffeur. Find a school for Steve.
4: I want you, Lewis.
0: Now don't be unreasonable.
4: Don't you be unemotional.
0: What?
4: I said don't be unemotional.
0: I don't understand.
4: No, I don't suppose you ever will.
0: Let's not quarrel. Why do we always end up quarreling? Well, it's almost time now.
4: Lewis, let's try once more.
0: Goodbye, Helen. Say goodbye to the boy. Swarm. The others are scattered all over the universe by now. I'm headed right for Earth. I'll be in the orbit soon.
6: It's good to hear your voice, sir. I was going insane all by myself here. Seems like I've been singing and talking the old bloody night.
0: We heard you. I'm glad we can reach one another.
6: Yeah, me too, sir.
0: Are you really glad, Lester? I should think you'd hate and despise me.
6: What, sir?
0: I could have saved us all by changing course.
6: Well, the way I see it, Captain, you did what you believed in. That's the way each of us has to do.
0: Thank you, Lester.
6: Yeah, how long do you figure we got, sir?
0: Not long, I'm afraid. At least not me.
6: It's a terrible thing, ain't it, Captain? I mean, knowing you're going to die and not being able to do anything.
0: At least you've got pleasant memories.
6: Me, sir? No, I never mind the hell of beans. I should think you'd have some good thoughts to remember yourself.
0: I never lived, Lester.
6: Sir?
0: It's true, I never lived.
6: But you were wise.
0: We were strangers. We never knew each other.
6: A son?
0: A son. Lester, would you believe it if I told you I'd never put my arms around the boy and let him know how much I loved him?
6: Oh, that's hard to believe, sir.
0: It's true.
6: It's odd you talk like this, Captain. I always envied you your position. You were commander.
0: I thought so, too, but I know better now. My whole life was nothing but a running away from my own feelings. I had everything I really wanted. All I had to do was reach out my hand. There was Helen, Stevie, pleasures. And I turned my back and looked at the stars. When they came to me filled with their love and their warmth, I ran. I fled to the stars and to the ends of the universe. It was all so wrong. How do things like that happen to us, Lester?
6: I don't know, sir.
0: We were going to be divorced, Helen and I.
6: Oh?
0: Stupid, idiotic.
6: Well, maybe you'll be picked up, Captain. There's lots of spaceships taking off from Earth. Maybe one of them will reach you before you hit the atmosphere.
0: I dare to hope. We aren't that lucky, Lester. Not many get a second chance.
6: Well, keep hoping.
0: I can see her now, Lester. Mother Earth, big and green and rich. Won't be more than a few minutes at this rate. Oh, if there was something.
6: Captain, are you still there?
0: Yes, I can feel the friction starting now. I'll burn in a minute. I'll be scattered like ashes all across the land. Funny, that's a useful act, isn't it? To help other things grow.
6: Oh, I don't talk like that, Captain.
0: I'm sorry, Lester. You're a good man. I hope they rescue you.
6: Well, I believe you are a good man, Captain.
0: Maybe, Lester. Maybe I am, after all.
6: Oh, you just got a bit twisted, Tommy. That's all. It wasn't your
0: blame. No, it wasn't my blame. Funny.
6: Sir?
0: I feel a sense of calm now. Almost relief. Did you ever get out of a cold shower and feel like a new man? Clean and ready for breakfast and a new day? I have a feeling like that. It's a beautiful old earth, Lester. Good to go home. I wonder if anyone will see me.

0: I don't know. I just wanted to see the ocean, the stars. Are you cold?
1: No. Mom?
0: Yes, Di.
1: When's Dad coming back?
0: I don't know, Steve. I don't know.
1: Mom?
0: Mm-hmm.
1: What's the matter between you and Dad?
0: Nothing you'd understand.
1: Don't you love each other?
0: I suppose in a way we do. It used to be quite different. Long ago, when you were a tiny, tiny baby, your father and I used to come down here and swim at night. I was the first girl he ever loved. And then somehow, something happened. He got frightened or something and we sort of lost each other.
1: Oh.
0: Come here, Steve.
1: What's wrong, Mom?
0: Oh, I just feel a little chill. Perhaps we'd better be getting back. It's almost your bedtime.
1: Okay, Mom. Mom, look up there. A falling star.
0: Yes, I see it.
1: It fell right this way. Did you see it, Mom? A falling star.
0: Make a wish, son.

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0: everybody. Hi all tonight. This is Alan Freed, the old king of the Moondoggers, and it's time again for another of your favorite rock and roll sessions, Blues and Rhythm Records, for all the gang in the Moondog Kingdom.
1: Hello, everybody, and I welcome you back once again to Mike Valland Remembers the Music of Alan Freed. Thanks for being here. As we go back to the 1950s, and I get to share with you some of the greatest recordings of rock and roll, rhythm and blues, and vocal group harmony gems. I know I'm ready, and I know you're ready also, so hey, let's get busy as we kick it off this time around with Ray Charles.

Mike Blair remembers the music of Alan Freed as we keep that music alive one song at a time. 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

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It's called Come On Home.

was off the VJ record label from 1955, Eddie Taylor, and write him on down. We're keeping that musical goodness alive one song at a time. More proof of that for you right now as we go back with this one by the...